0: Mi nombre es Joseph.
1: Joseph. And your name, brother?
2: Hector.
1: Hector. Okay, yes. Hector. So you both speak Spanish and English,
2: yes,
1: right?
2: We can do both.
1: All right. That's good, brother. So what's the event named Jesus Rally for?
2: Uh-huh. Yeah, it's an event tomorrow at the fountains.
1: En las fuentes.
2: Yeah, en las fuentes de Fara.
1: Uh-huh.
2: Y vamos a estar reuniéndonos a las 7 p.m. Para una noche de adoración. 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
1: ¿Y quién es el que va a predicar, tú o el otro brother?
2: Los dos.
1: Los dos. So sí. You both are preachers.
2: Yes.
0: Sí.
1: Okay, yeah, that's good, are. Brother. You're real young.
2: Yes.
1: What's your age? I'm sorry if I ask you that.
0: 28.
1: You're 28. Sí. And you, brother?
2: 23.
1: Yeah, man, you look like a little kid. You look like seven.
2: Seven
1: years.
2: Yeah, I'm young.
1: You're young.
2: Yeah.
1: I thought you were about, let me say, 12 or 13.
2: 12.
1: Oh, man, yeah.
2: Oh, boy.
1: you're young, real.
2: Yeah.
1: Real young pastors.
2: Oh, yeah.
1: Future pastors. Are you a pastor, brother? You're a pastor? No?
0: Not ordained, no.
1: No, no.
0: But I'm a minister.
1: You're a minister. You look almost like a pastor.
2: Yes.
1: You're close, brother.
0: Close.
1: And
2: I'm not, no.
1: You're not?
2: No. I'm just I'm a full-time missionary.
1: You're a missionary?
2: Yes, full-time missionary.
1: You're from, where from? Michigan, you say you're from Michigan.
2: Yeah, I'm originally from Venezuela, but I lived in Michigan most of my life.
1: Okay.
2: Yeah.
1: Then you were a little kid, no?
2: Yeah, since I was 12.
1: 12? Oh,
2: yeah. So man. Almost half my life. Yeah.
1: Half a life over there.
2: Yeah.
1: You went to school there? Then?
2: In Michigan?
1: Yeah.
2: Yeah, yeah, yeah. Went to middle school, high school, and then some college.
1: Oh, wow. Yeah. So what are you going to study?
2: I studied, it's a funny story, but I studied sports management. And then I dropped out because the Lord asked me to devote my life to full-time missions, full-time. So that's what I do now.
1: So you're a full-time missionary.
2: Yes, correct. Yeah.
1: How about you, brother?
0: Mm-hmm. Yeah, mm-hmm. I'm from Nebraska.
1: Nebraska.
0: And I'm a worship minister at a church here in El Paso called Enhanced Christian Center.
1: Where's that located, brother?
0: It's located at 4402 Edgar Park Road in the northeast side of El Paso, Texas.
1: Ah, northeast. I live over there, brother. Northeast.
0: Oh, yeah?
1: Over there by McCombs and over there in Dyer.
0: Okay.
1: Over there by Urban High School, you know?
0: Yeah.
1: Become Urban High School.
0: Yeah, I lead worship ministry and youth ministry. But I did Every Heart 3 years ago, 4 years ago. And when I moved over here, God placed it in my heart to bring them to El Paso. And God opened a lot of doors for us to, you know, come to radio stations, do the Jesus Rally at the fountains at Fara. And, yeah, we get to preach the gospel to the city of El Paso.
1: Oh, that's cool. That's what we need here.
0: Mm-hmm.
1: We need young pastors like you, young ministers.
0: Amen.
1: To preach to the youth people here in El Paso.
0: Amen.
1: And what's when is going to be take place? Next Friday or 17th?
0: Mañana, tomorrow.
1: Tomorrow, Friday,
0: yeah.
1: Right?
0: Uh-huh.
1: At what time is going to be?
0: 7 p.m.
1: 7 p.m.?
0: So 7 p.m. at the fountains at Fara. That's when we start.
1: Mm-hmm.
0: People can show up at like 5 or 6, bring a lawn chair, bring some snacks, bring a cooler with drinks, and just to make themselves comfortable. It's probably going to be 2-3 hours, but we're going to worship. We're going to preach the gospel. We're going to have salvation calls, freedom moments, potentially baptisms.
1: Wow.
0: And so we're excited.
1: Man, me too. I'm excited too.

0: This is KVIV 1340 AM, El Paso, Juárez y Las Cruces, Radio Victoria. 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
1: 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And now, Pastor James Mutero.
2: Yes, yes. God bless you, all of you, wherever you're tuned in. May God bless you so much for joining us. It is our pleasure to come to you, me, myself, and Pastor Prophet Eric.
3: Oh, yeah, I received that anyway.
2: Yes, yes. We are so happy that you've been able to tune in today's broadcast. May God bless you so much. And if it is your first time, my name is Pastor James Mutero. I'm a pastor in Times of Refreshing International Ministries here in El Paso, Texas. And I love Jesus, and I love to serve him. Yeah, today we are also blessed to have Prophet Eric with us, and we thank God because of allowing him to be with us, not only in this program, but even in our church. For those who, maybe there are some who don't know, but we've been having prophetic school of ministry. Yeah, in our church. So if you're interested to know things concerning prophetic, how to hear God's voice, you're welcome tomorrow. It's every Friday from 7 o'clock in our church. We'll be giving you the address of our church towards the end. That way, if you're interested to come, because there's a lot of impartation, when you come, your life will never be the same. It's very important that you make a point of coming if you can, and the Lord will bless you. So we're going to pray, and let's believe God for today's program, that as the man of God comes to share, he'll be a blessing. God will use him to be a blessing to us, and also we shall be praying for your needs towards the end. Let's pray. Father, in Jesus' name, we want to thank you for this wonderful time that you have given us again to come to your people. I want to thank you for this opportunity, even to be able to share your word. And I pray in the name of Jesus that even as your servant will be speaking, give him the utterance necessary that he may convey your word of life even to your people. Father, we surrender to you. Have your way and bless us all in Jesus' name. Amen. Amen. Prophet, we are glad to have you.
3: Amen. Thank you, Pastor James.
2: Yes, welcome.
3: Always a privilege to be here with everyone.
2: Yes.
3: I pray everyone that's been listening on radio, I pray you've been learning and just absorbing fresh revelation that God would give us. Pastor James, it's such a privilege to be here on the radio set with you again today.
2: Thank you.
3: It is our uttermost joy to be here with you in my wife's absence today.
2: Mm-hmm.
3: But the Holy Spirit is moving. And for many of you that have been listening concerning Torum, and you've been tuning in concerning the broadcast, if you remember last week, we were discussing the scripture in Psalms 121, which says, I will look to the hills from when cometh my help and my strength.
2: Yes.
3: And it says, my help and my strength coming from the Lord,
2: mm-hmm.
3: who is the maker of heaven and earth. And in this time, in this season, we need strength.
2: Mm-hmm.
3: Lots of strength.
2: That's true.
3: And so, but today, we're going to be looking at another passage of scripture. Woo, man, I am excited.
2: Amen.
3: And that scripture comes out of Psalms 27. Now, you guys may notice my voice is a little bit more upbeat today. It wasn't because I got $1 million or $2 million. It's simply because the joy of the Lord is my strength, which the scripture
2: Amen.
3: Speaks about.
2: Amen.
3: You know, but if you do get that check in the mail, open your mailbox, because you never know what God's going to put in there.
2: Mm.
3: But today we come to load you up with fresh new benefits. And in Psalms 27, that is very parallel to Psalms 121.
2: Yes.
3: So I'm going to read, for those of you that may not have your Bibles, I would like for you to take a moment to, you know, get your Bibles, read it as you go over this broadcast. And I want you to capture the highlights from Psalms 27. Psalms 27 will fit just about any part of your life, but in a very unique way. Because it's dealing with light and it's dealing with salvation. And, you know, if you ever walk in a dark room and you switch the light on, Pastor James.
2: Yes.
3: You notice when the light comes on, the whole room is illuminated. Well, that's how it is when the word of the Lord comes to you. It illuminates your life. Life has a tendency to speaking to life.
2: Yes.
3: Life speaks to life. So if you're full of life, then you're full of light. Because the light is manifested in darkness. That's why Jesus, when he came in the world, he came to manifest the glory of God. Oh, wow. The Son is a manifestation of the goodness of the Father. So when he came and died for us, he removed that old sinful garments and all that stuff that we picked up from that old fallen nature. But in Psalms 27, it says, "The Lord is my light and my salvation." Now I can sit on a nice white sofa and just think about that all day long. That the Lord is my light and my salvation.
2: Yes.
3: And that simply is saying that through the Holy Spirit, that the Lord is your hope. He's your hope and he's your exceedingly great confidence if you put your trust in him. So if you say, if you one out there that have been listening, you say, man of God, I need some light. I need some hope because I've been seeing despair and there's been issues and things going on in my life. Well, I want to give you good news today. The good news is that the Lord will be your light and your salvation. Of whom shall I fear? Pastor James, there's so much fear going on in this generation.
2: Oh, yes.
3: People are afraid. Some people are afraid to go outside. Some people are afraid to go to the store. Some people are afraid they're going to get in accidents.
2: Heights.
3: That was just, yeah, it's heights. That was just one situation of this one woman. She got in a horrible accident, and she was afraid, Pastor James, to make right-hand turns when she dropped.
2: Wow.
3: Every time there was direction that she had to make, you know, Google nowadays with GPS and Google, you can get directions and it would tell you which direction you need to turn.
2: That is true.
3: But this sister could not make right-hand turns because of the accident. And she had fear that come on her. So every time she's driving or she's going somewhere, she can only turn right. She can only make... She cannot make right-hand turns. I'm sorry. She only can make left-hand turns.
2: Wow.
3: Any turn that had to do with going right, she couldn't do it.
2: Wow.
3: So she had to make it left. So if GPS says that go this way left, then turn right, she got to figure out every direction how to turn left. Pastor James, it could take 30, 45 minutes extra to try to find direction. But there was fear. Because of the accident. But the day came, she heard the gospel. She went and she gave her heart to Jesus.
2: Wow.
3: And one of the first things the Lord delivered her from was fear of making right-hand turns.
2: Wow. Thank you, Jesus.
3: So she got free. And it's just as bad when somebody get a stroke or they have a heart attack and a doctor say, you'll never use the left side of your body ever again.
2: Yes.
3: How horrible that must be. But the Lord was a healer. And in Psalms 27, it speaks about that the Lord is a healer. Fear will hinder you from doing the things that you've been called to do. But the Lord says, I will be your help and I'll be your shining light in the midst of darkness and disappointment. Oh, my God.
2: Yes.
3: Now in verse 2, the word says, when the wicked, even my enemies and my foes, come up on me to eat up my flesh, they stumble and fail. Now when the word talks about eating up the flesh, it's talking about bringing situation of disaster that will make you feel helpless. And they will say words or speak things to you to cause you to feel like that you stumble. In many cases in life, there have been many stumbling blocks, failures, regrets, things that you said that you wish you could take back. Mm-hmm. But it seems like there's no redemption for that. I got good news for you. There's deliverance and redemption from you for you because Jesus, the Son of God, died for your sins and for mine.
2: Yes.
3: There's no such thing of being without redemption. Forgiveness is not something you earn. It's something you accept. And you can never earn forgiveness because the price costs too much. But Jesus, the Son of God, came to liberate you and I from every guilt and every shame and every stain. And the stain of sin can only be removed by the blood. Only the blood of Jesus Christ can cleanse and can give help. So in verse 3, when it said, this is how David felt when he wrote this psalm. He said, though an host should encamp against me, my heart should not fear. Though war should rise up against me, in this will I be confident. Verse 4. One thing have I desired, and of the Lord that I would seek after, that I may dwell in the house of the Lord all the days of my life.
2: Amen.
3: To behold the beauty of the Lord and to inquire of his temple. Oh, wow. To be in the presence of Almighty, Omnipotent God.
2: Yes.
3: To know that you have hope in this life and the life to come.
2: Yes.
3: You are victorious no matter what. If you have that insurance that Jesus is Lord of your life, no matter what comes, no matter what fear would come, you are destined to win. What do you think about that, Pastor James?
2: That is powerful. That is powerful. Yes, because the Lord is your strength.
3: Your strength?
2: Yes. And in fact, the Bible says, I don't know whether I went ahead of you. It says in verse 5, for in time of trouble, he shall hide me in his pavilion, in the secret the secret of his tabernacle.
3: Yes.
2: He shall hide me. He shall set me up upon a rock. That talks about establishment.
3: Oh, that's good.
2: Yes, upon the rock, you know.
3: Upon a rock.
2: Yes.
3: How strong you think that rock is, Pastor?
2: It's the rock of ages. Jesus is the rock of ages.
3: The rock of ages.
2: Yes. It is never moved.
3: No matter what?
2: No matter the storms of life.
3: So what the pastor is literally saying, that regardless of whatever stone or storm that would come, God's word would always be solid. You know, that's confirmation.
2: Yes, that is true.
3: Because I was in a situation and I was in prayer, Pastor James. Mm-hmm. And for those of you that, I encourage you, learn how to pray. Mm-hmm. Difficult situation would train you how to pray.
2: That's true.
3: No matter what you go through, the word of the Lord is stronger than steel, stronger than Superman.
2: That's true.
3: Strong and in steel.
2: Yeah.
3: And you can trust it. It's been tested. The word of God has been tested. It has been tried. It's stronger than steel. It will never break. It will never bend. It will never give up. You always will be able to stand on it. It's consistent every single day of your life and will never fail. That's what God was speaking to me about.
2: Glory to God.
3: I saw it was a steel beam, ladies and gentlemen. And it was the beam that you use to build when you're doing construction. But this one was like a steel plated beam. Mm-hmm. And the Holy Spirit said to me, I want you to look at that steel beam. And I looked at it. Mm-hmm. He said the framework has been resting on that steel. Mm. And God says, my word is stronger than that piece of steel.
2: Wow.
3: And it's always consistent and it's been tested. It would never fail you. That's what
2: Amen.
3: He told me.
2: Amen. Amen.
3: I was sitting there looking at it. Pastor James, I was just staring and staring and staring at this piece of steel. And I kept encouraging myself. I kept hearing the word of the Lord, the voice of God coming in me and saying, no matter what it is, you shall be victorious.
2: Amen.
3: No matter how darkness is, the light in you is greater than the darkness that's around you.
2: Amen.
3: The light within you is greater than the darkness.
2: Mm-hmm.
3: And because Jesus overcame, greater is he that is in you than he that is in the world. And you also will overcome as he overcome. That's what he meant when he said, you shall be more than a conqueror. And so I got good news for you. Regardless if you're sick, if you're going through a financial situation, God's word will be your strength in the midst of every circumstances, and it will give you hope.
2: Amen.
3: Oh, man, I don't mean to be preaching today, but I'm telling you, my brothers and sisters, the word of the Lord will be your help in a time of trouble. As Pastor was reading that scripture, for in a time of trouble, he shall hide me in his pavilion.
2: Yes.
3: That's a place of tremendous rest. You know, the saints of God, those that have gone home to be with the Lord, some of you might know people that have died and they have gave their heart to Christ. Don't worry about them. Because if we were seeing what they were seeing, there is no sadness, no sickness, and no pain. They in that pavilion place where there is no trouble. We're the ones that are passing through. But some might say, well, I don't feel that way. Because simply, you don't feel that way because you ain't seen what they're seeing.
2: Yeah.
3: If you've seen what they're seeing, your hands will be up. And you'll be saying, glory, hallelujah, because it doesn't matter what you pass on this earth. Once you know that you've been crowned with victory,
2: hallelujah,
3: you can overcome.
2: Mm-hmm.
3: And that's what the Lord is saying. This very day, you're going to overcome.
2: Mm.
3: And in verse 6 of Psalms 27, it says, now shall my head be lifted up above my enemies round about me. Why? Because simply in verse 5, he said, in a time of trouble, you would be my pavilion, my secret place. Because he made the Lord his secret place,
2: yes,
3: he can go on and say in verse 6, now I can lift my head up because my prayer has gone unto God Almighty. Now I have strength now.
2: Mm.
3: Now I can rejoice. So that power of the Holy Spirit, that enabler, that supernatural anointing will give you that power and that zeal to go beyond the natural.
2: Amen.
3: Because God is supernatural and he has called us to live and operate through the power of prayer.
2: Mm.
3: There is a glory of God that rests over. It's not just this world. That's another place greater than what you see here with your physical eyes. And one day, if you receive Jesus as your Lord and Savior, one day you will open your eyes into a place that is so glorious. You will never look back here again.
2: Yes.
3: Because you will go from glory to glory. Mm. Oh, my God, just thinking about it. I forget I'm on a radio station.
2: You know.
3: Because the power of God will take you to another place where Jesus is.
2: Mm.
3: So when it says, I will not fear those that will encamp around about me. I don't have to be afraid. You don't have to be afraid anymore.
2: Yes.
3: You don't have to be worried about what you're going to do, when you're going to do it, how you're going to do it. The Lord has come to deliver you from the spirit of worry and set you free by the anointing of Almighty God. The spirit of the Lord is upon you. Do you know what it means to have the spirit of God on you?
2: Wow.
3: The spirit of the Lord will come upon you, overshadow you. The power of the glory of the Most High who's seated in the heavenly places. The sovereign Lord Almighty will come and rest on you. And then That heavenly voice will speak to you. Yes, my brothers and sisters, there's another voice. Mm. It's the voice of God on the inside of you. I like to say it like this. If you're born again and you receive Christ, you have inside information.
2: Yes.
3: You have revelation to be revealed to you before the news media even know. Mm. God will speak to you in dreams and tell you things before it happened.
2: Yes.
3: He will talk to you. My brothers and sisters, He wants to be your best friend. Your best friend. A friend that will always be with you. He will never leave you. He will never forsake you. He'll be with you when you're in trouble. Mm. He'll sing to you. He will comfort you. Mm. He will be there when you're suffering loss. When nobody's around, he will talk to you. God, don't you want to have a friend like that? You know, all I wanted, Pastor James, was a God I can talk to.
2: Yes.
3: That's all I wanted.
2: Praise God.
3: And when I found out that Jesus wanted to be a friend to me, then the Holy Spirit came upon me and baptized me, and my life changed. And it's still being changed.
2: Glory to God.
3: And I want to say something to you. Because when David said, now I can lift up my head and I can give the Lord the sacrifices of joy, I can sing now and I will sing of His praise. Why? Because in verse 7, the Lord has heard you when you cried. Hear, O Lord, when I cry with my voice. Have mercy upon me and answer me. That confidence would come because when you pray, you know that your heart is seeking God. And in verse 8, it said, when thou said, seek ye my face, my heart said unto thee, thy face, Lord, will I seek. I mean, you hear the voice of God, and then God speaks back to you. He knows your name. He'll call you out by your name. He knows you just like He named all the stars by name. Mm-hmm. God knows your name and He'll speak to you. Mm-hmm. Believe me, if you call on Him, He will talk to you.
2: That's right.
3: If you're laying there and you're saying, I don't know what I'm going to do. If you feel suicidal, if you've been addicted to drugs, and you say, ain't no way for me. I guarantee there's a way. God was right there with you to deliver you from any type of substance, drug that you've been addicted to, whether you've been addicted to things that you know is not right before God, and you said, I've been struggling. The Lord is there with you to set you free. If you're out on the street and you're on drugs and you're hearing this message today, I want you to know that Jesus died for you and He loves you. Yes. And He'll be your father and He'll be your mother if you feel like you don't have a father or mother. If you're afraid because you're being in an abusive relationship, I release the word to you today.
2: Yes.
3: May you be delivered from every addiction and every abuse and every attack that ever come your way. If you've been addicted to other areas that you've been struggling with, if you've been addicted to suicide, if you've been addicted to any type of addiction, regardless of what it is, may the power of God come upon you and set you free. Matter of fact, if you've been addicted to anger, may you be released.
2: Yes.
3: If you've been addicted to any generational curse that has left you crippled, God can restore you. And in verse 8, when He says, when thou said, seek ye my face, my heart said unto you, Lord, my face what I seek. When you seek the face of the Lord, that's when deliverance comes. And David said in verse 13, I'm going to skip down to verse 13. When you guys get a chance, get your Bibles. Read that whole chapter of Psalm 27. But it says in verse 13, I have fainted unless I have believed to see the goodness of the Lord in the land of the living. It's for us.
2: Yes.
3: And in verse 14, it says, wait on the Lord and be of good courage. and he shall strengthen your heart. Wait, I say, on the Lord. I'm telling you, deliverance is coming. Believe God for whatever it is. God is working and he's listening to prayer. And the angel of the Lord is going to be there to deliver you from whatever persecution there may be, Pastor Jay.
2: Oh, yes. Thank you. Thank you so much, Prophet. Maybe you can say a prayer.
3: Yes, I feel you.
2: To anyone that needs prayer.
3: Yes, okay.
2: Yes.
3: Okay.
2: Especially salvation.
3: Those of you that have been listening to this message today, your insurance policy is right at the door.
2: Oh, yes.
3: And the way you receive and you say, man of God, this is for me. I desire that. I want you to lift your hands up. The light that I was speaking about is coming to you now.
2: Yes.
3: Repeat this prayer after me. Father, say, Father, in the name of Jesus.
2: Father, in the name of Jesus.
3: I ask of you.
2: I ask of you.
3: That you will wash me in your precious blood.
2: That you wash me in your precious
3: blood. I confess. My sins before you.
2: My sins before you.
3: I believe. That you died on the cross.
2: That you died on the cross.
3: For me.
2: For me.
3: Lord, I believe you resurrected.
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